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3: Eastbound side of the 52 as you're approaching Mass Boulevard. Still got a motorcycle wreck blocking the far left lane, and things are jammed up as you're coming away from just beyond the 805. While the 5 northbound side, that's going to slow down coming away from Carmel Mountain on over to Loma Santa Fe, and then again delays approaching Cannon Road.
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14: Let's continue this Preller conversation because it ties into our talkback mic, and then we can have the conversation as well. 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
0: Should Preller's job be in jeopardy based off of what happens the rest of this season?
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0: Okay. 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
0: Mm-hmm.
14: 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Click the Talkback mic. Just by doing that, you're entered to win a four-pack of tickets to see Luke Bryan and Jason Aldean. We'll announce a winner of those tickets coming up this hour. It is an interesting question. On one hand,
15: it is a tough one.
14: Four playoff appearances in 6 years they've never done. Back-to-back 90-win seasons they had never done. But here we are. They're fighting, scratching, clawing just to get into the postseason now in 2026. And they've made moves at the deadline under the premise that they are a playoff team by adding Robbie Ray and Casey Mize. So if they miss out, who pays for it ultimately?
15: Yeah, I think that the Preller conversation is a lot more nuanced than just as simple as, I mean, shouldn't, we're looking at the totality of where the Padres are, what they've done, and I think more importantly, what it looks like moving forward. I think if AJ Preller, let's just say hypothetically, new ownership comes in and they say philosophically, we don't want to do business like that. That wouldn't be a crazy thing. Like business in the sense of we're looking at our books and we see a lot of contracts in here that are going to hurt the San Diego Padres for years to come.
14: Mm-hmm.
15: We're looking at our farm system and we're seeing that it's one of the worst farm systems in all baseball. And now if you could have, if you had got to a World Series or you cashed one in, something like that, then there's no conversation to be had, but that hasn't happened. So I think, you know, with Preller, you can't have a conversation and say, well, if they don't make the postseason this year, then Preller's got to go. You're looking more at the big picture of philosophically who AJ Preller is. Is that how you want to do business? Are there enough bad contracts on the books where you're saying, brother, how are we going to get out of this over the next couple of years? Mm-hmm. It's much deeper than just, well, did they make the postseason or not?
14: I would agree, but I would say this. I think it'll be very hard. He's not going anywhere. Would you agree with the statement? He's not going anywhere.
15: If they make the postseason?
14: If they make the playoffs.
15: I agree with you.
14: Because at that point, it's like you have the cover of having made the postseason three straight years.
15: Yeah.
14: It just seems like it would be a very odd scenario. Now, I agree with the premise that you then look under the hood if they miss the postseason and say, well, right or wrong, is this the person that should be leading the franchise? Why or why not? I could see that playing out. I still think the timing of his extension is curious because they knew they were selling this franchise to Jose Feliciano when he was extended. So was Jose Feliciano and Kwanzaa Jones in on those conversations? They knew they were selling this franchise when he was extended. It happened in March of this year. So I don't know. Until we hear from Jose Feliciano, and I agree with you, I think it's nuanced. I don't think there's a guarantee he loses his job if they miss the postseason. I don't think there's a guarantee he's back if they miss the postseason.
15: Yeah, for me, it's just, let me ask you this question. Do you feel like do you like the position that the Padres are in for these next handful of years?
14: That's too hard to answer.
15: Is it that hard?
14: I think so.
15: I would say no. I don't. I'm not crazy about. about the next couple of years because I do think there's some debt that's eventually going to be. You're going to have to eventually pay.
14: What's the impact of the CBA? What work can they do organizationally? Is Jose Feliciano the next Guggenheim Group? Does he not want to be that? Does he want to be the opposite?
15: Let's put it this way. Let's say I simplify it. There's all those other things you don't know, right? We'll see how that. All those end up. And I know those are obviously big factors. Somebody looking at the San Diego Padres today, are they looking at this thing and saying, based on the contracts that they have, the players that they have, just the situation, the farm system, selling out stadium, all that stuff. Like there's obviously a lot of good things with the Padres, but do you think that's a position where most people would be like, this is like you said, trending in the right direction.
14: No, I think it would be an easier case to make that their window existed.
15: Mm-hmm.
14: It's an easier
15: that's
14: case.
15: All. That's the only point I'm making. Yeah.
14: But with all that being said, it's so hard to look at 3 or 4 years, really in any sport, including the Padres with baseball. So it could, in fact, be right. It could be harder for them to win in 2029 than today. Or, are they one move away from all of a sudden putting themselves in a position where they are a true contender by getting out from underneath one of these contracts? I don't know. But yes, it would be easier to say that they're trending down as opposed to trending up like they were, let's say, 5 years ago in 2020. But I'm not in a position today to say the Preller's job will be on the line either way. I don't know because I haven't heard from Jose Feliciano. So yes. It's like it's

0: maybe then that's kind of one of those, hey, this is probably a fireable offense. But I don't think Preller, I don't think I would say, well, Preller's got to go now. Like, I would give Preller at least 1 year with new ownership to see how they would work together.
1: Here's how I look at it sometimes, too. I don't know if this is the right way to look at it. I think if Preller loses his job, he gets a better job tomorrow. And I think the next general manager of the Padres is handcuffed by A.J. Preller, to your point. If you're looking at the next 5 years, A.J. Preller, it doesn't matter if he's running the team or Theo Epstein or me, because those contracts exist. So I think that the Padres' job, and I've made this point before when people have talked about the idea of getting rid of A.J. Preller, how good of a job is it?
0: How attractive is it for somebody else?
1: It might be very with the new ownership.
0: But it also might be difficult because of what you're saying.
1: So are you even getting your top pick or not? And then secondarily, is he all of a sudden going to be the next Yankees GM behind Brian Cashman? And for whatever that's worth, is he? There are people in baseball, and I've had this conversation with a number of guests over the years, that believe A.J. Preller would have a GM job in a heartbeat if he ever left San Diego. And he may one day do it on his own fruition, by the way. Because at some point, you've just been somewhere 15 years, and like, you just need to go your separate ways. So it's nuanced. I like how you put it there. It's nuanced.
0: Here's what I think Preller needs more than anything else, and maybe this is kind of a combination with the new ownership. He just needs a balance. Like, I think Preller's better with, you got to work under these parameters. And I don't think there were parameters with him and Seidler, right? I think there was just
1: go.
0: You only live once.
1: Right.
0: You know, there was kind of this mentality of, let's just freaking go for it. And that's exactly what both of them did. And they kind of thrived together under that specific. But if Seidler was still around, RIP to Peter Seidler, if he was still around, we're going to be having completely different conversations. Maybe Juan Soto was still on this team. Maybe there were other ways that they were. But the problem is like, these two were a tandem. And then, unfortunately, Peter Seidler passed away, and it was a completely different. It's like, don't spend another dime.
1: Yeah.
0: You know, it was, I don't want what he wanted. I don't even want this job. And that was John Seidler. And then here we are sitting here today, and it's like, all right, what's this new ownership going to be?
1: Right. And we still, like, since Peter, have like no clear indication from like the ownership of the Padres.
0: Yeah.
1: We've heard nothing from John Seidler. Now, of course, we haven't heard anything from the new ownership group either. All right, if we find the audio from Craig Stammen pregame, we will bring it to you. In addition, the biggest storyline during training camp of the NFL this year has nothing to do with someone currently on an active roster. And we'll explain that coming up on the other side. Giving away these tickets to see Jason Aldean and Luke Bryan as well here on Schaefer and Sliwa. San Diego Sports 760. We're live on the iHeartRadio app.
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Jason Smith Show with me, Mike Harmon. No Jason. Our guy Anthony Gargano from the Fellas in with us this evening. Coming up in about 10 minutes, we'll look around the city of Philadelphia. No shortage of storylines. We'll reach our hand into the veritable cookie jar and find

0: right?
1: Mm-hmm.
0: And I watch it now, and I go, and I love it. I love the game. I love the whole thing. I even love the league with its flaws. The regular season is like half a scam. But the playoffs are awesome. Like, the playoffs are incredible. It's amazing what happens when you have the great, great athletes, like NBA players are, care and play defense. Like, I mean, that series, first of all, Spurs-OKC mm-hmm. was unbelievable. And that Knicks run was incredible, man. It was just an awesome run. They just blowing teams out. And then the finals were incredible. And that's what that league, it's amazing because it's incredible for the, you know, the 10 weeks in the playoffs and the off season, because it's got all kinds of drama. Like, it's all kinds of movement and craziness, and it's entertaining.
1: No, that's it. I mean, just folks can bemoan the 8 champions in 8 years. One of the things you always have to instill is hope for your squad.
0: Yeah,
1: right.
0: It works.
1: That somewhere along the line, whether it's a new GM or the old guy gets to stick around long enough for his plan to come to fruition, that it's going to work out right for you, that you're going to draft the right guy, that someone's going to want to come to your town. Are there places that are exile? Yes, and we see that in every sport. But to where these playoff runs are just insanely entertaining each and every year, and the Knicks with a 53-year drought, now they – I mean, I got to go back to 4-4-4. I mean, come on, let's go. I mean, why not us?
0: Yeah, that's exactly what – that. It's funny you said that, because that's kind of the rallying cry, right? Like you know that if the Knicks didn't win – LeBron's is in New York, right? Like,
1: sure.
0: If the Knicks didn't win the title, he's playing for the Knicks, and that's just that. But the fact they win, you know, all the circumstances come here. He's got the best chance, and it is kind of fascinating how, you know, it's been, you know, 40 some years, 1982, 83.
1: That's it.
0: When it was Moses, like you said, the fo, Julius Erving, Maurice Cheeks, Andrew Toney, Bobby
1: Toney,
0: Jones.
1: Toney.
0: Yes. One of the great crimes of sports, that he had a degenerative foot condition, but he was one of the great Boston Stranglers, one of the great players, had an incredibly quick release, great first step, could play, was a combo guard, could shoot it, was a real good player, and had his career cut like dramatically short.
1: Yeah, they'd also change your moniker. I don't think they'd let you be known as the Boston Strangler anymore.
0: I know.
1: And I think that would get excised from the back of a newspaper. He's Anthony Gargano in for Jason Smith tonight. I'm Mike Harmon. Thanks for giving us a few minutes of your time here, Fox Sports Radio. Take us wherever you're out and about on a Thursday night on the iHeartRadio app. As we continue, we'll stay in Philadelphia because, well, we watched the Hall of Fame game, so we're fully launched into football season. Jalen Hurts takes a lot of income. We've got our guy Anthony, who's on the ground there, and hears and probably spews a little of it out. We'll talk about it where the barometer is there as the Eagles get ready to fight in the NFC East. We'll do it next here on Fox.
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25: Matthew.
26: Huh? 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
25: It's okay. 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

0: your presets in the iHeart app, so it'll always pop up at the top of your screen. Coming up next, we're going to take a turn into college football. 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But I got to bring up the coach and, well, something he said at a presser. 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

0: push the contracts and all that fun to next hour. We'll look more into the what did Pablo Torre find out? The latest in the Kawhi Leonard rigmarole. Because as we know with a lot of these investigations, you and I have been doing this a minute, Anthony, there's always the what's behind door number two in the pragmatism of how things are adjudicated by leagues. I don't know. Let's go back to John Gruden. What became a large investigation that really only nabbed him. I'll go back to all the Kaepernick stuff that suddenly got very quiet and go on and on and on. So this is the latest in that. We'll do the contracts, the running backs, and all that fun stuff as we celebrate the return of football. But since Larry Fitzgerald's heading into the Hall of Fame this weekend, it's kind of curious because he's never really officially retired. Or stepped away from football. Now, he hasn't played since 2020. Final few seasons, right? It was always the, all right, how much longer are you going to keep going? What do you want to do? And he kept stringing along. And he said it was a conversation that he'd heard his grandfather had with a friend of his out of Chicago named John Stroger. Quote, I remember them talking about retirement killing more people in our country than anything. And so that always kind of stuck with me. And so I just don't believe in retirement.
1: Oh, that's fabulous.
0: I like that. He goes, the last line was, I just think you transition into different phases, especially as an athlete.
1: That's fabulous. I love it.
0: I kind of dig that. He goes on to talk about protesting the word and not having it be part of his vocabulary. And I can understand that, right? That was the longest time, right? My dad was a Chicago policeman who got ill and had to retire, and we were scared. And, you know, FCC compliancy, you know what the next word was going to be out of my mouth. It's like, and lo and behold, he's still down there in Clearwater, Florida, hanging out. Talk to him almost every day. He has lots of questions about contracts and chaos. But there it is, you know, all these years later. But he had those moments going, well, that's it, huh? I got 2 years, T minus 2 years, because that was the math. At the time, and now here he is all these years later. But for Larry Fitzgerald, as he's getting ready to go into the Hall of Fame, looking like he could probably help more than a few franchises. We've talked about some of the receiving cores out there. He goes into the Hall of Fame, and I think about the fact that it's 2004, that draft class with him and Ben Roethlisberger and Eli Manning, Phillip Rivers, etc.
1: You know, his father, right?
0: Yeah.
1: He was a sports writer.
0: Larry Sr. there in Minnesota.
1: Yeah. He was a sports writer. I think about that too because I have two boys who play football and baseball. And I go, you know, especially my little one who's 13, who's pretty good. And I go, man, someday it'd be nice if I was Larry Fitzgerald Sr., you know? I'm negotiating your NIL contract since I coach in every sport.
0: Nicely done. Yeah, my daughter's heading to Vassar next week. She's going to go play. She's going to go play some soccer out there. So it's all
1: That's awesome, man.
0: Beautiful thing.
1: Congratulations,
0: Yeah, she's getting ready for that fitness test next week, which means she's passed out right now after God another bless. Long workout.
1: That's awesome.
0: There you go. At Anthony L. Gargano in the Twitterverse. 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Coming up next, the crazy world of Tampa Bay football. 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
18: And here's what you need to know.
19: It may have just been a preseason Hall of Fame game between the Panthers and the Cardinals, but it was a thriller.
20: Game on the line. King, he's going to step up. Pumps, runs, goal line. Is he in? Yes! Carolina wins! King's king. King of the night.
19: You heard it all on NBC. They beat the Cardinals 33-30. And yeah, rookie quarterback for Carolina, Haynes King, scored the game-winning rushing touchdown. He also threw for 180 yards and 2 touchdowns. Cardinals rookie quarterback Carson Beck finished his NFL preseason debut by completing 15 of 19 passes for 188 yards and a touchdown. In baseball, the Braves have won 8 in a row. They cruised past the Marlins 11-3 to complete the 3-game sweep. Red Sox have won 8 in a row. They managed to beat the White Sox 12-11 in 13 innings. I'm Monty Bolaños.
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1: 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And AI systems from Anthropic and OpenAI created fake identities in an effort to break into the site GitHub. The UK's AI Security Institute says Anthropic's Mythos and OpenAI's Sol used autonomy and deception to mask the hacks. This comes as more AI models are being caught starting their own hacks. Tech Report. I'm Mark Mayfield.
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And we thank you for listening. That's important. You have other options, but not so much. Not good options. We are here for you all night long on the Ben Maller Show. You can be part of this live show and say hello at 877-99 on Fox. That's 877-

0: I don't think those are illegal. There's not real controversy here. They are legal. It's allowed. You're allowed. I think that's actually good. You should wear different colored lenses every single game to freak out the defense. Like, red's pretty good. Like, you look like the devil when you got the red. You know how you take a photo? You ever take a photo of a dog? And if at night and the lighting, their eyes look really red. And like, oh, man, what's going on there? Pretty wild. So there you go. The amount of crap that they have sold NFL quarterbacks over the years. And again, with Geno Smith, give him whatever you want to give him. It's not going to matter. The guy stinks. And he's with the Jets for one reason and one reason only, and that is to help the Jets yet again secure a top three pick in the NFL draft. He was able to do it with the Raiders last year. Geno responsible for the Raiders tanking and getting that number one overall pick. So can he do it back-to-back years? And he will be a tank Hall of Famer, Geno Smith, if he can do that. It is the Ben Maller Show. Time now for the Insta Trivia. You can answer this on X at Ben Maller. That's at Ben Maller. So Emmitt Smith, Barry Sanders, and blank are the only players with 5,000 or more scrimmage yards and 40 or more scrimmage touchdowns before turning 24 years old. Again, Emmitt Smith, Barry Sanders, and blank, the only players with 5,000-plus scrimmage yards and 40 or more scrimmage touchdowns before turning 24 years old. That is the Instant Trivia, the answer. And Maller to the third degree. We'll get to it, and we will do it next.
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21: OpenAI has agreed to a $3.2 million settlement with the Department of Justice over allegations the company discriminated against U.S. workers in its hiring practices. Matt Mattinson has the story.
22: The DOJ says the investigation involved fewer than 10 positions, but found issues including how some jobs were advertised and how applications were accepted. Under the agreement, OpenAI will pay $1.2 million in civil penalties and $2 million to compensate workers affected by the alleged practices. The company denies the findings, but says it reached the agreement to resolve the matter and move forward with its immigration-related hiring program.
21: Anthropic inking a $10 billion deal with AI cloud startup Volta. And AI systems from Anthropic and OpenAI created fake identities in an effort to break into the site GitHub. The UK's AI Security Institute says Anthropic's Mythos and OpenAI's Sol used autonomy and deception to mask the hacks. This comes as more AI models are being caught starting their own hacks. Tech Report, I'm Mark Mayfield.
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0: when you need it, and even when you don't know you do. Like when it comes to preventing underage drinking and other substance use. You've talked with your kids and shared clear expectations, but you're not with them every minute. Your community members, friends and relatives, teachers and coaches, faith leaders, and other important adults in your kids' lives can be your eyes, ears, and a supportive influence when you're not around, reinforcing your messages with your kids and alerting you to warning signs of underage drinking or other substance use. So talk with your kids about these issues and involve the members of your community to help keep your kids safe, because when you talk, they hear you.
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10: In baseball, it wasn't easy at Fenway, but the Red Sox pulled it off.

0: His actions have further eroded the Justice Department's independence. That's Politics. I'm Mark Mayfield.
1: Wildfire smoke remains the biggest weather story across the Pacific Northwest. Air quality continues to be unhealthy at times from eastern Washington into northern Idaho and parts of western Montana. The smoke from the ongoing wildfires continues to spread. Winds have eased a bit compared to earlier this week. Highs are mainly in the 80s. There's a cold front moving across the northern plains and into the Midwest, triggering numerous thunderstorms from the Dakotas and Minnesota through Wisconsin, Iowa, Illinois, and into parts of Michigan, bringing heavy rain and the risk of flash flooding. Warm and humid throughout the Northeast, with temps mainly in the 80s, and scattered thunderstorms. While most of the Southeast remains hot and muggy with highs in the 90s. The South will see temperatures climb into the 90s, with triple heat continuing across portions of Texas. The Southwest continues to broil with scattered monsoonal thunderstorms over Arizona and New Mexico. Highs are expected to top out around 114 degrees. California remains mostly dry, with sunshine and inland highs well into the 90s and low 100s. That's your national forecast. I'm Tammy Trujillo.
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1: Here's your weather forecast. It'll be mostly sunny today with inland highs reaching the upper 70s, low 80s. Lows will head down to the 60s. Partly cloudy skies come your way tomorrow.
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0: Sean McVay, the Rams head coach, was on with the NFL Network yesterday. Here's the question and his answer.
1: The NFL transaction wire had Aaron Donald working out with the Rams today, which I guess...

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5: 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First Street is kind of taking a hit as well, but North 5 is back up to speed. No backup behind the bridge any longer. 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
8: 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North 805 just a bit backed up behind the 15 connector.
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5: 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He's Rich Eisen, host of the Rich Eisen Show on ESPN Radio. He'll be hosting the Pro Football Hall of Fame induction ceremony on Saturday. Rich joins us from Canton. Actually, where are you right now?
24: I am in the presentation center inside the Pro Football Hall of Fame Museum in Canton, Ohio. I'll be doing my show from here. At noon Eastern, and you know, this is giving you a little behind the scenes BTS, and I'm, you know, just hold on a second, can you hold all the work, please? You know, you taught me to do that a long time ago, just to make sure everyone, we're live, you know, like, can you hold the, like, just, yeah. And they've held the work, Dan, they've held the work, that's the scene set. That's my scene set.
5: Are you comfortable saying that's the greatest Hall of Fame game in NFL history?
24: Well, I mean, there aren't many walk-offs, right? We don't have any walk-offs. Tirico and Collinsworth called it as if it was the Super Bowl. That was fun. But that was great. Yeah, I mean, you know, we saw a deep ball leading to a big, massive hit. So, you know, it definitely allows us all to say football's back. That was a fun finish. And Haynes King creasing the end zone with no time left. That would have been great if Dave Canales was like, we're just going to kick the field goal. Let's play for overtime. You know, that would have been fun. But that was good. I mean, and the folks here in Canton deserve it, Dan. Sure do.
5: It feels like, you know, we remind ourselves, don't overreact. Yeah. But if you're a Cardinal fan, is it okay to overreact just a little bit that you saw Carson Beck play really well?
24: Of course. I mean, there's lots to be excited about. That Carson Beck is possibly the next quarterback of the Arizona Cardinals, that they did get their guy. That's the renewal of hope that we get every single year, whether it's at the combine, people watch the combine, they're like, that's the guy I need on my team because he can change the fortunes. And whether it's a draft or it's preseason. And then the realities of football for many teams, unfortunately, arrive. One of them could be, you know, Arizona looking around in their neighborhood and seeing the defending Super Bowl champs and the team that team beat that could have been to the Super Bowl that has the MVP and Myles Garrett and possibly Aaron Donald at any moment in time. We could check our watches. And then obviously San Francisco is no pushover. But for the time being, sure, take your time, take it in. You got a new coach. You got a new quarterback potentially for the future. You got a new running back. You've got a lot to be hopeful for. That's what this time of year is about.
5: Foregone conclusion, Aaron Donald's coming back.
24: Okay. We have a segment on my show, Dan. We've called it, Is He Back Yet? That's what it's called. Because, I mean, if you're going to go through the paces, you're going to go start doing this. Now you're going to start practicing in a helmet. Unless he just decides, you know what? I'm not ready for the rigors. I don't know. I don't foresee that. I think he is absolutely coming back. I think that is going to be one of the greatest handfuls history of the game. You know, I know I'm speaking from a spot where there's many busts of handfuls, but there'll be spots across the hall. I'm right down the hallway from the bust gallery. Donald and Garrett are going to be there. And the great thing about it is the more you and I or everyone else in our industry talks about it, the more Seattle gets pissed, the more Dallas gets pissed, the more the Chiefs, that name anybody that's on your list of Super Bowl contenders, they get pissed because they know football is more than just 2 of 53. I can't wait to watch it play out. Don't you think he's coming back, Dan? Like, that's a foregone conclusion?
5: Yeah. Yeah. Yeah, I would have said if he wanted to play home games, I was fine with that. He didn't have to travel, in my opinion. If, you know, if he doesn't want to show up to camp until the last week of camp, as long as he's ready to go when he's ready to go on his schedule, then yes, I think he's going to play. And this is one of those, I liken it to Jaylen Brown goes to the Sixers. I don't think LeBron goes to the Sixers if Jaylen Brown doesn't go there. Miles Garrett goes to the Rams.
24: 100%.
5: I don't think Aaron Donald comes back to play unless they get Miles Garrett.
24: No, 100%. He's sitting at home getting ready for kids drop-off. You know what I mean? Like, that's what he would be doing if Miles Garrett was still a Cleveland Brown or he went somewhere else. And that's pretty damn exciting, too, you know? So, I also liken what you just said to name your schedule, Aaron. You name it. We'll be open to anything or any idea in the same way that the Sixers are like, you want to live in New York and take a helicopter, LeBron, you know.

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5: Little backup south 15 at the 163, running some brakes to clear some tire tread out. North 805 a little heavy from the 163 to Governor. 94 is backed up in both directions in front of Steel Canyon High. Once you get past the high school, it picks up nicely.
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0: Lincoln Riley, because the Trojans have never been to the college football playoff, and they feel like they've got all the pieces this year. You know, they have to get back into the elite category where I think the Trojan fans believe they should be. A lot of pressure on, in my mind, Steve Sarkisian, because Texas has everything. I would say the same at for Dan Lanning with Dante Moore coming back. But maybe the most pressure, given the schedule, given what is going on, is Notre Dame. Marcus Freeman has it all. He's got this C.J. Carr, who everybody said at the Manning Passing Academy was the best guy there. And he's got a schedule that might be as ready-made. I mean, he's supposed to be like a double-digit favorite until November. Miami comes to town. That's going to be an epic game. If you beat him in front of the home crowd, then you go to BYU, and then you have SMU coming to town. We'll wait and see what the Mustangs look like. But that's a schedule that's manageable. It'll be interesting to see. And if Marcus Freeman manages it and keeps that Northern Illinois game from happening, the Irish are going to be right there.
1: I'd say Lane Kiffin, you know, that game against Ole Miss. Now I know.
0: Oh, my goodness. Don't you want to just walk in with him to the Grove?
1: No, I don't know what's going to happen. I'm going to steer clear. I'm going to be as far away from Lane when he walks in.
0: That is going to be the most anticipated pregame in the history of football.
1: He'll eat it up. We'll talk soon. Thanks, bud.
0: All the best, buddy.
1: It's Rick Neuheisel. Yeah, I forgot about that when he was with UCLA. And you have the rivalry, or at least you want to present yourself as having a rivalry with USC at the time with Pete Carroll. And you wake up and somebody said, hey, did you see the advertisement that UCLA took out in the LA Times? The football monopoly in Los Angeles is officially over. And it's a picture of Rick Neuheisel, and it's got UCLA there. You don't even run it by Rick. Because that might be where you go, you know, maybe let's hold off on this. It's nice to have, you know, how about some inner confidence? We don't need to exude it right away and send a shot across the bow there with USC. Good stuff. But the Sorsby thing was interesting as well, because Rick went through this. He did one of those office pools at the University of Washington and ended up winning, I think, a couple of thousand dollars. But, you know, at the time, it was a big deal. It was like, oh, my God, college coach gambling. Well, it was on a different sport, and it was one of those office things. I don't know the punishment of that, Paulie, but I remember Rick faced a lot of scrutiny because of that. But I remember that was a really big deal. And I think that's what Rick is saying. Hey, don't be petty with this. You know, don't hold on to it. Try to move on from this gambling situation. And Brendan Sorsby will hopefully get that opportunity. All right, we'll take a break. It's a Meat Friday. If you're watching on Peacock, you can see all of the good stuff out there in the RecTech grilling area. We're back after this. Dan Patrick Show. Let me get personal here. Have you ever wiped with a piece of dry single-ply toilet paper and wondered, is this as good as it gets? Well, it's not. It gets a lot better than that. Right, Todd? Wouldn't you say that Dude Wipes gets a whole lot better?
2: Much better.
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5: The 94 backed up in both directions in front of Steel Canyon High. Once you get past the high school, it picks right back up again. And North 805 looking much better into Mission Valley, a little slow through Kearney Mesa.
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2: 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Ricky Pearsall now out for the year. 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
7: 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National City to La Jolla should take you just about 20 minutes. And just cleared a truck out of lanes south on 67 at Scripps Poway Parkway. Just a little leftover slowing there.
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17: Here's your weather forecast. Look for mostly sunny skies today. Inland highs will reach the upper 70s, low 80s, while lows will head down to the 60s. It'll be partly cloudy tomorrow.
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21: So Mike LaFleur is the coach, the new coach, Matt LaFleur's brother in Arizona. Arizona could be pretty bad. I would think they have a chance to have the number one pick next year. Jets, probably my one. Arizona, I think, could be two. The division's just so tough. Arizona, I don't even know what their over-under is. What is it, like 3.5, 4? I think they're a 4 or 5 win team, max. Same with the Jets. But I thought Carson Beck, who's a pretty marginal athlete, his reputation as a leader, he's a little bit of a loner. But I thought Carson Beck is a great example because of all of his college starts and the quality of players he played against, is that he is very close to his ceiling. What you saw last night from Carson Beck, he'll clean up the margins, but this is kind of what he's going to be. Not poised, tall, decent arm, not a power thrower, but pre-snap, he's going to be strong. He's going to be patient. It's like Bo Nix. Bo Nix had 61 college starts. He's better than his rookie year, but he had so many college starts. You know, first at an SEC program, then at Oregon, playing with NFL guys. He was kind of ready to go. Now, there's guys like Josh Allen who play at Tiny Wyoming, a junior college to Wyoming. They have huge ceilings. They're not even close to ready to go first year. They got to adapt to the speed of the game. Cam Ward, a zero-star recruit, played at Incarnate Word, wherever that's at. I think it's San Antonio or something like that. Again, a mile from where he could get. I think even Drake May was kind of close, but Drake May was kind of raw out of North Carolina. Again, it wasn't a great conference. He didn't have that many pro teammates. So I think there are certain guys that their ceilings may be a little lower, Carson Beck, Bo Nix, but you kind of know what you get because of all their college experience. And I'm watching Carson Beck last night, and I'm like, again, it's the Hall of Fame game, but I thought Carson, I mean, just his feet, very patient, accurate. He looked like he looked in college. That's what he looked like at Georgia. That's what he looked like at Miami last year. So, you know, he'll get better on the margins, but here's his thoughts on his debut last night.
23: It feels great, you know, to go in and, succeed and execute and within the offense. And obviously, again, there's going to be things to fix. You got to go watch the tape, and there's always so much room to improve. Even just, you know, being a rookie, being a new guy, and, you know, kind of getting my first taste of the league. So
21: that was pretty interesting, and I thought it was a really good game. Now, just to give you an idea how old Haynes King is by rookie standards, I looked this up last year. So he entered college the same year Devontae Smith won the Heisman, the Alabama wide receiver. Now think about that. The Eagles like to run the ball more than pass. Devontae Smith has been in the NFL so long, he almost has 400 career catches. Okay. So his first year in college, Devontae Smith was like, I won the Heisman, I'm off to Philadelphia. So Haynes King has a lot of college snaps. Now, Carson's snaps are with better teammates in bigger games with better opponents. But I thought if you were an Arizona fan, third round pick, you're like, you know, it's interesting. You know, is that your future quarterback? My guess is because Arizona is so bad, they're going to have a rare opportunity next year to go get one of the Dante Moore, Arch Manning quarterbacks. I don't know if Trinidad Chambliss is going to be a top 10 pick because he's small. He's a great college quarterback, but he's small. But it was pretty fun last night. Okay, so Jaylen Brown and Jason Tatum played together for years in the NBA. But the reporting's been done now that the staff and the organization just got to a point where they thought they could grow with Jason Tatum and they couldn't with Jaylen Brown. Jaylen Brown, when Tatum was hurt, became the guy –

0: And one of the ADs said, you know, Purdue is like an engineering powerhouse, like Georgia Tech and Purdue. Goes, keep your eyes, on Purdue. Yeah, I'm still watching.
1: I saw Drew Brees. You know, they had a long list of quarterbacks going back to Len Dawson, Drew Brees, Kyle Orton.
0: Jim Everett.
1: Yeah, Jim Everett. He basically Mark said Herman. For a long period of time, it was like if you wanted to be an NFL quarterback or an astronaut, you went to Purdue. So, it's a pretty good academic school like Indiana. The problem is now Indiana is basically Ohio State or Michigan in football. And they're a basketball school at heart like Purdue. So it's
0: Purdue's got a great basketball program.
1: Big dog Glenn Robinson.
0: Yep. John with the news.
2: Well, that's the news.
3: And thanks for stopping by.
2: The Herd Line.
0: J-Mac, if he was here, would roll his eyes. Purdue basketball, Joe Barry Carroll. That's a 70s reference. 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
7: Freeway's moving along pretty good, except in Oceanside. There is a delay on the South 5 between Harbor Drive and the 78. North 5 at Carmel Valley. Watch for orange cones in the slow lane. I'm Mark Z in San Diego Traffic.
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17: 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Padres and Astros are getting set for Game 1 of their series tonight down at Petco. It's going to be Ronel Blanco going for the Astros and Robbie Ray making his Padres debut. Hopefully, it'll go better than leather Padres debut this week. First pitch tonight is at 6:40. 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
24: 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We have football, we have baseball, we have contracts, more running back contracts being signed, and a very uncomfortable conversation that we all need to have about our rooting implications this weekend when it comes to Major League Baseball. 3 hours today, taking up to Schaefer and Sliwa. They're your drive home from 3 to 6. We'll have Drew Ferris coming up here at 1 o'clock, professional long snapper, San Diegan. We're going to get you some bets, some NFL futures. We're going to go through the season. We're going to tell you the best futures, some prediction bets to be made here as we start to barrel towards the NFL season here in a couple of weeks. Drew Ferris will join us at 1. Steve Hartman will keep his usual Friday post, though we'll push him back an hour. Hartman will join me here at 2:30. Ben Fletcher returns on Monday. We'll return to our regularly scheduled 12 to 2 together and 2 to 3. And I'm looking forward to it, but it has been a fun week. It has been an emotional week. It has been a roller coaster and a seesaw. But I think that Walker Buehler gave us a very apt description of what we watched last night in a Padres 5-1 victory. It wasn't a must-win. It's August 6th. 46 games are still sitting there to even the score. But Walker Buehler called it after the game. A game they couldn't lose. And that's exactly what it felt like, because there's a massive difference between getting on that plane down one game leaving Arizona than down three games leaving Arizona. And getting back to your style of play after getting embarrassed on Wednesday, Casey Mize gets hammered. The Padres get one hit through seven innings, 10-0 to enter the ninth. And then less than 24 hours later, what did we talk about yesterday? Accountability. How do you bounce back? Contenders bounce back. 5-1 Padres. Series split, one game back. It's a good response. They've won 10 of their last 13. They're 60-56. And like we said, they're one game behind Arizona for the final National League wildcard spot. And Arizona will open up a three-game series against the Dodgers this evening. And that's going to be where our uncomfortable conversation goes here at the end of this first segment. But I do like how the Padres won last night's game. Not all wins are equal. Yes, they are on the schedule. Yes, they are when it comes to the standings. But we know from the eye test that there's a lot of gray when it comes to wins and losses. But yesterday, I do think there's something a little bit more attractive to that style of how they won, because they didn't let another rookie left-hander become the story. And what did we say? Don't wait until you're down seven runs to start hitting. They didn't. Fernando Tatis Jr. doubles to start the game. Rengifo drops a bunt. There's another bunt. They manufactured runs. They got 12 hits. They kept adding on. 3-1 becomes 4-1. 4-1 becomes 5-1. Nothing dramatic. No six-run innings. They kept applying the pressure. Jackson Merrill gets his two. Ty France gets his two. Xander Bogaerts gets his two. That's professional offensive baseball right there. And then Craig Stammen managed the game, I think, pretty well there in the middle innings. Walker Buehler gave you the four innings of one-run baseball. We said, we're not looking for a perfect baseball from Buehler. We're looking for him to manage the Diamondbacks' offense. Could he have gone another inning? Probably, but the top of Arizona's order was coming. You have a 3-1 lead and you're protecting, and Stammen looked down to his bullpen, and he's like, you know what? This is why we kept these guys. On Monday, it was reported AJ Preller is part of the story. It was reported this morning by Kevin Acey on Monday that Adrian Morahone thanked AJ Preller for not trading him. And then he said, now we're going to go win. Because Morahone knows how complete this bullpen is and how much of a contender this bullpen makes this Padres team. And if they were to have messed with that at all, the complete dynamic would have shifted. Five innings from the bullpen, zero runs. Rodriguez gets six straight outs. How about that from a rookie? And then Estrada, Morahone, Miller, game over. Good night. We'll see you on Friday against Houston and San Diego. And yesterday's game is exactly why the trade deadline, I think, is justified, right? Look, I know it wasn't Casey Mize. It wasn't Robbie Ray, who's going to get set to go here tonight out there on the mound. But the offense was the reason that the offense and the bullpen were the reasons that convinced AJ Preller that this team maybe could be a contender come October and it was worth buying for. And yesterday, both of those reasons didn't reign true in the sense where it didn't feel part of the identity of this team. That felt like Padres baseball. That felt in line with this team's identity. Offense gets up early. The names that you would, you know, outside of Manny Machado, though he's batting .210, so I don't know what you expect from Manny at this point, but then, you know, the names that you would expect to produce on offense produced. They found ways to get up early. They stayed up early, and the bullpen did its job. That is Padre baseball. Everybody wants to talk about what the Padres added on Monday. Still today, Casey Mize, Robbie Ray, fine. We're going to talk a lot about Robbie Ray throughout these 3 hours because he's getting his Padres debut tonight. But the part of the deadline was, or a big part of the deadline was that they also didn't subtract. Morahone's still here, like we said. Mason Miller is still here. And when you get into September, when you're playing games where it's 3-1 in the fifth inning and every out matters that much more, you have weapons. You have an arsenal that can go up against the best. And last night, it felt like that was the blueprint, right? Get me through 4 or 5, turn it over. And actually, I think Rodriguez might have been the most important guy on the mound last night. 22 years old, two-run game, top of Arizona's lineup, six hitters, six outs. That's how a bullpen goes from having two terrifying guys at the end in Adrian Morahone and in Mason Miller, and hopefully we see, Jason Adam return here pretty soon. But it goes from just two terrifying guys to an entire problem for the other team, no matter who you're facing. And now is time to chase, because this is where winning last night kind of changes the math a little bit, right? 61-55 for Arizona, 60-56 for San Diego. That's one game. Both teams have beaten each other five times. These two teams aren't going to see each other again until the final weekend of the regular season. So guess what we get to do for the next 40 games? We get to scoreboard watch every night. What did Arizona do? What did Philadelphia do? Who gained a game? Who lost one? And even if this thing does come down to September 25th through 27th at Petco Park against Arizona, and it might, when you split the first 10 games of the series, that final series won't just potentially decide the standings, guys. It's going to decide the tiebreaker. Last night's win preserved the Padres' opportunity. Last night's win gave them more flexibility should the postseason implications come down to that final weekend. You lose yesterday, Arizona wins the series with one more win in September, and you've made their job substantially easier. Instead, everything is still sitting right in front of you, all prospects on the table, with the exception probably winning the division, but that's not the point right now. Anyways, by the way, the Dodgers have lost six straight. We'll talk about that here. Can they make it seven tonight against Arizona? But tonight, for San Diego, it's Robbie Ray. Time to introduce the other new guy. I've been waiting for this one, guys. 10-6, 3.08 ERA, but he's 7-0 over his past 12 starts. Included in that was that win against San Diego when they were really hot. The only pitcher to have beaten them in 8 games. 6 times in his last 8 outings, he's gone through at least 6 innings. This team needs that. This team needs it beyond just Michael King, beyond just maybe a nice night from Randy Vasquez. They need it from Casey Mize, who we'll talk about maybe more with a bit of a benefit of the doubt next week when he gets a start again. And they need it from Robbie Ray. In 9 of the 12 games where he is 7-0, he's allowed one or fewer runs earned. Somebody, like, he is somebody where you look at the probable pitcher and you say, like, okay, like, this should give us the advantage tonight given how he's been pitching. Not just in the last 12 games, but really since early June. I guess for him, that's the last 12 games. But I think the comedy of this entire thing is pretty incredible, right? Because his last start before becoming a Padre was against the Padres. We said he shut the Padres down. AJ Preller apparently watched and was like, hey, guys, can't beat him. Might as well. Remember in the office when with Danny Cordray, you know, Michael Scott sends Dwight and Mike and Jim to go pitch for a big potential client, and they're going against Danny Cordray, who's Timothy Oliphant, and he outsells them, and then Michael Scott is completely insulted towards Oliphant, and then they end up hiring him instead because he's just beating them all the time. Maybe AJ Preller was a bit of Michael Scott in him. He was like, hey, we keep showing up and that guy's beating us. Maybe he should be on our team. I would prefer it if he stopped doing that to us and maybe he started doing it for us. Fine by me. Houston isn't easy. They're 59-57. They lead the AL West. Yordan Alvarez has been absurd this season, guys. He has been absurd. But Houston is starting Ronel Blanco tonight. This is an opportunity for the Padres. Ronel Blanco is 0-1 with a 7.36 ERA. This is the kind of night that you acquired Robbie Ray for. Unfortunately for all of you, this turns into an uncomfortable conversation. The Padres find themselves one game back behind the Diamondbacks. They're going against a starter tonight that they should beat. They're going against a team tonight that is fighting in their own right atop the AL West. And while all of that is going on, Arizona will be playing the Dodgers. A Dodgers win helps the San Diego Padres. It feels dirty saying it. Is there a way to root against Arizona and not root against or for Los Angeles? Because tonight and this weekend, Dodgers success means Padres success. And it's not a position that I think we should take lightly. Let's talk about that. Coming up on the other side, we'll also attach it to our talk back. Mike, today, a 4-pack of tickets to see Luke Bryan and Jason Aldean is at stake on August 16th at Petco Park. 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All right, we're going to give you a lay of the land of the... Oh, man, the direction that we're going to be pulled in as Padre fans here tonight on the other side. Keep it here. It's a Friday. It's San Diego Sports 760, and we are live on the iHeartRadio app.
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1: Southbound before Harbor, this accident still in the fast lane. The freeway already slow from the coaster station to the 76. Looks like some North 5 slowing toward the racetrack. It's open today. 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
24: 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That'll be assigned to our talkback mic, that little microphone icon in the bottom right-hand corner of your iHeartRadio app. Up to 30 seconds you will have to leave us your response. We'll let you know what the question is at the end of the segment. Those will go until 1:45. 1:45 will close it down. We'll play them, and we will award our winner. Drew Fair is going to come up at 1. We'll talk a little football. The Hall of Fame game was last night. Only notable thing that I really cared about from the Hall of Fame game was that Jasiim Reed got in the end zone. Jasiim Reed was one of the Carolina Panther wide receivers. He's from, actually, we'll talk about him with Steve Hartman. He went to Westlake High School. Steve's kids went where I went for 1 year. And he also went to the University of San Diego. He was one of the top wide receivers in the Pioneer League. He played 2 years at Cal Lutheran. He played 2 years at the University of San Diego. Jack Cronin knows him well. I know him well. It was awesome to see him get in the end zone last night for Carolina. So that was really the only stake I had in the game. I really don't care otherwise for the Hall of Fame game. My girlfriend's from Canton. she does, her parents are like, she doesn't care. Like, it's fun. It's celebratory. It's, you know, good for Keaton Slovis to get a couple of throws in there. And, you know, good for Mike LaFleur to talk to his brother Matt

0: for his coaching debut. It's more for the pomp and the circumstance, and of course celebrate that, you know, the birthplace of football out there in Canton, but or not the birthplace where football really was sort of elevated, I guess, into what it has become. But yeah, it doesn't really do much for me. I know Hartman gets excited about it. I'm sure Drew does too. We'll talk to both of them coming up later on in the show. Okay, Padres are playing Houston. It is the most important thing that we should be paying attention to tonight. The second most important thing that we should be paying attention to tonight, if you do care about what's going on with the Padres, right? You don't have to, that's fine. But if you're in San Diego, you probably do. I would say 8.7 out of 10 if you do. Tonight Robbie Ray gets the start, right? I think we're excited about that. I think that should have all of our focus. But the problem now herein lies that we spent our last couple of minutes trying to determine the ethical position that the San Diego sports fans will now have to face. The Dodgers are playing Arizona. And whether you like it or not, the Dodgers winning helps the Padres win. It doesn't feel good to say. I don't feel good about it. But unfortunately, that's the reality of the situation. And on this show, when I'm here, we don't deal in hypotheticals. We deal in givens and reality. And this is the reality. Arizona losing tonight. Arizona losing tomorrow. Arizona losing on Sunday to the Los Angeles Dodgers, who have lost six straight games, have gotten swept by the Red Sox, have gotten swept by the Cubs. By the way, two contenders. So what does that tell you? Unfortunately, it really helps the Padres. But I'm not rooting for the Dodgers, and I'm not telling you you should root for the Dodgers, because I refuse to say that I'm going to root for the Dodgers. There are certain lines, but what I am doing is rooting aggressively against the Arizona Diamondbacks. And if the unavoidable consequence of Arizona losing is that Los Angeles happens to win a baseball game, it's really unfortunate. But sometimes the sacrifice has to be made. And I think that's the important philosophical difference here. If Shohei Ohtani hits a two-run homer tonight, I'm not going to be excited. I'm not going to get up out of my chair and scream and run down the street and high-five the Shohei Ohtani mural on Ventura Boulevard. I will say that's unfortunate for the Arizona Diamondbacks. Not a good development for their postseason prospects. That's good for the Padres. If the Dodgers turn a double play, I'm not going to say that was a great play. I'm going to say Arizona really screwed that up. So you guys know I like to spin things a little bit more positive. I'm a contrarian. If somebody brings something negative, I like to find the positives in it. If somebody brings something positive, I want to find other positives that they don't necessarily see, because I think it's more fun and it's just my natural state of being. But tonight, I'm choosing to treat Arizona negatively. If LA wins, I'm not looking at the Dodgers as victorious. I'm looking at the Diamondbacks as losers. And I think that philosophical difference, at least for me, I can rationalize, is completely different. At least it feels completely different internally. And if we're looking at everything through our own sports fans' lens, then I think that's kind of what matters at the end of this. Because we're not talking about fandom right now, guys. We're talking about standings management. Like, if we were in a court of law, that's my legal defense. I'm looking at the jury. This isn't about fandom right now. We need the Padres to get into the postseason and be in the best possible position to make a run. How does that happen? Well, number one, you got to make the postseason. You're not currently in the postseason. The Diamondbacks are in the postseason. Diamondbacks losing, you winning, that really helps. That really helps. So tonight, there are two things that I'm really paying attention to for San Diego. Padres winning, Arizona losing. That's it. Not the Dodgers winning. And the fact that one of those outcomes does require the Dodgers to perform competently for approximately 3 hours is completely beyond our control. So we'll take the nihilistic approach. It is out of our control. It has, you know, the stoic perspective of it. It isn't bad or good. It just is. And frankly, I think the Dodgers owe us, guys. The Dodgers owe us. They've lost six straight. They helped the Cubs. They helped the Red Sox. Maybe they could stop being terrible for one weekend at a time when the Padres kind of need them to be good. I'm not asking for a parade. I'm not asking for Dodger highlights. I don't even want to go talk to my good friend Colin E., who's on the other side of the glass preparing to produce Dodger baseball tonight. All I'm asking you is to briefly become useful for the San Diego Padres. That is it. A rare situation where we need that to happen. And maybe it sounds diminishing, maybe it sounds demeaning, but that's just how we feel. We're not going to root for the Dodgers, but we need the Dodgers to do their damn job. But also, I don't want a comfortable Dodgers win. Is that a weird caveat? Like, my ideal weekend is the Dodgers somehow miserably sweep Arizona. Every game goes 12 innings. The bullpen throws 500 pitches. Otani goes 0 for 14. Mookie Betts develops absolutely no confidence whatsoever. And every Dodger fan leaves the game being like, man, we got lucky. We got lucky to have gone there with three wins. And somehow Arizona loses all three. That's fine. We're not catching up to the Dodgers. So it's fine. It's out of our control. I don't want the Dodgers playing well. I want Arizona losing despite the Dodgers playing poorly. That's my sweet spot. How nice of a Sunday would that be? Then Sunday night, once Arizona leaves, done. Business relationship over. Thank you for your temporary assistance, Los Angeles. Please resuming losing immediately. If the Padres win tonight, they're 61-56. If Arizona loses tonight, they're 61-56. If you wake up Saturday morning tied for the wild card spot, think about how quickly things have moved. Wednesday night, Padres get blown out. They could have fallen three games back last night. They win. 24 hours later, they could be tied. That's why yesterday really was a must-not-lose game, because it kept this entire chase attached. And for the first time, the Padres really don't get to directly control what Arizona does. Scoreboard watching season has officially begun, ladies and gentlemen. Oh, does my stomach feel queasy about rationalizing that conversation? If there was a world where the Dodgers could lose and the Diamondbacks could lose, I'd like to live in that world. But that's not the reality that we are living in. We'll see what happens tonight. More to come on the other side. Let's talk a little bit about what's going on in the NFL. Jahmyr Gibbs got a big contract. Also, the Hall of Fame game was last night. Keep it here at San Diego Sports 760 live on the iHeartRadio app.
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0: We got another massive contract that we're all immediately ready to argue about. That's football season, baby. And if you watched all four quarters last night, I respect it. I it was on in the background. I was looking at other screens. I was doing other things. But I don't understand needing the final score. Because there's something about seeing an NFL field again and you realize, hey, we're close. I understand that feeling. We're close. Real football is coming. Scott Hansen on our TVs every Sunday is coming. Sunday afternoons are back. Being able to cancel plans and say no to things on Sundays that you don't want to do because now you have a societally acceptable excuse. At least as far as we're concerned here on this show. The Hall of Fame game itself, though, I can take it or leave it. But as the ceremonial start again for football season, I'm all for it, guys. I'm here. And Jahmyr Gibbs getting $51.5 million of guaranteed money the same day. Nothing says NFL is quite back like immediately arguing over whether somebody got overpaid. Such a different tone than baseball. Baseball may not even have a season next year. By the way, speaking of the NFL, something interesting just as a turn, but, you know, a connecting point, but unrelated tangentially. Fox, Rupert Murdoch or whichever Murdoch is in charge of the Fox contracts now came out and he was like, hey, so let me preface this. We talk a lot about like TV contracts and how they affect sports ecology and sociology and how we interact with sports and consume sports and how sports are accessible, right? Like it's all TV contracts at this point. There's this huge argument between USL fans on social media about if the league is actually viable. I'm like, guys, if people watch the sport and networks pay for the sport, the league will be fine. It's not rocket science. It's really easy. Like, look, it's not that. Go look at what's happening in every other sport here. That's the American way. So we've been talking a lot about how the NBA has forced the NFL's hand to try and renegotiate their media contract early because the NFL media contract is subpar. Because the NFL media contract does not reflect the true value that the NFL feels like it brings day in and day out to the American people. NBA has a better media deal. It inflated the economics. NFL got pissed. Their deal is up in 2030, and it sounds like they want to renegotiate now. I have heard chatters in NBC. I've heard chatters at Disney, at Netflix, that all of these networks are getting ready to hop in and start negotiating the new rights deal. Then Fox comes out yesterday and says, we love the NFL, but we're good waiting until 2030. And it has to be unanimous, by the way. Like, every network has to agree. I think Fox might be posturing a little bit. They want to put some pressure on this thing. I would be shocked if we don't see a new NFL deal by the end of this year. I would be shocked. Or at least the framework of one. There's too much on the line. There's too much money at stake. Fox, this is not the right position to take for business. It's so funny. It's so NFL. It's like just feuding. And a big part of this, by the way, remember, ESPN has a 20% stake in the NFL. Or NFL has 20% stake in ESPN, right? They sold the NFL Network and there was an equity share. So I think that there's a little bit of vindictiveness going on from Fox, too, because guess what? If there's a media investment from a media company in a league and that league is now negotiating its media right deals, collusion might be happening. I don't know for sure. I do know there are conversations happening within these networks about trying to get this deal started. I do not know if ESPN is trying to collude with the NFL to try and get the best deal. I have no actual knowledge of and no credibility to point out. But I do think that there's a lot of pettiness going on with all of it. And again, another indicator that football season is here, guys. A couple of weeks away. Hall of Fame game was fun. We'll probably talk to Drew Ferris coming up in 15 minutes about it, as well as Steve Harmon at 2:30. Get your Talk Back Mic answers in for a chance to win a 4-pack of tickets to see Luke Bryan and Jason Aldean on August 16th at Petco Park. 1 hour to get your Talk Back Mic answers in. We asked the question... So the Padres need the Arizona Diamondbacks to lose this weekend to help their postseason chances. But the Diamondbacks are playing the Dodgers. How do you manage that? How do you manage wanting the Diamondbacks to lose while simultaneously not rooting for the Dodgers? It's quite a conflict, It's a conflict Padre fans find themselves in now. Let us know on the talkback. Mike, we'll close it up in an hour for your chance to win some tickets. We'll wrap up the hour on the other side. San Diego Sports 760 live on the iHeartRadio app.
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3: There's a crash on the South 5 Via de la Valle off-ramp. The Encinitas Boulevard on-ramp to the South 5. There's a stall in lanes. South 5 slowing down the coast from the rest area to the 78. South 805 before Murray Ridge, a bed and mattress, two left lanes.
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12: 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The two best teams go head-to-head as Coach Nancy Lieberman and Greg Monroe's Dallas Power take on the one-seed Chicago Triplets, led by Coach Dr. J and Captain Montrezl Harrell. Then Coach Gary Payton and the Boston Ball Hogs battle Nasir Khor and the Detroit Amps in a must-win game for Boston. 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
0: 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Schaefer and Sliwa will take over then. Back with Ben Fletcher on Monday from 12 to 2. And then Rod and Sola with you guys and Prince Perry as well from 2 to 3 next week. We'll have Drew Ferris, former professional long snapper, native San Diego, and also was a teammate of Jacoby Brissett at Florida. He's going to hop on. We're going to talk some NFL. We'll talk about the Hall of Fame game last night. And also, we're going to put some bets down. I know that a lot of you are sports gamblers out there. I know that Ben Fletcher has made betting and gambling, not gambling, and predicting a big part of the presence of this show. I know that that not necessarily is my identity and MO, but I do think it's important for a lot of you, and I

but 48 hours later, you could be tied. That's why yesterday mattered so much. They gave themselves a chance to matter tonight. However, the Padres have to do their part first. We can't, the Dodgers winning is neither here nor there if Robbie Ray and the Padres don't go out and do their job tonight. Robbie Ray gets his first start for the San Diego Padres. Robbie Ray is 10-6. He has a 3.08 ERA. But recently, he's been absolutely ridiculous. 7-0 in 12 appearances. He has one earned run or fewer in 9 of those 12 appearances. One earned run or fewer in 9 of 12 appearances. And he's gone at least 6 innings in 6 of his last 8 appearances. This is what AJ Preller went shopping for at the trade deadline. Because yesterday showed that the bullpen can win the games. Bragley and Estrada, Morejon, Miller, great. But what you can't do, 5 innings from the bullpen every night. At some point, the starting rotation has to give you the length. And it can't just be from Michael King. It can't just be from a rare night from who started two nights, Vasquez. It's got to come from the acquisitions, from Casey Mize, from Robbie Ray. This is your introduction, Robbie Ray. Welcome to San Diego. Here's Petco Park. Here's a playoff race. And here's an AL divisional leader. Now go give me 6. That's what I want. I don't need a complete game. You probably don't either. We need, 6 solid innings. I don't need 14 strikeouts. Give this bullpen a night where Craig Stammen doesn't have to start making leverage decisions in the 5th inning. But Houston is a fascinating first test, guys. Because this isn't the dream opponent. This isn't Colorado. This isn't San Francisco. Funny enough, historically, actually, Houston has been very good against Robbie Ray. In his career against the Astros, Robbie Ray is 3-3. He has a 6.86 ERA in 9 starts. 11 home runs in just over 40 innings. That's what he's given up. Oh, and by the way, you know that guy Jose Altuve? Jose Altuve in his career has 20 at-bats against Robbie Ray. He has 11 hits. He's batting .550. He has 2 home runs. He has a 1.74 OPS. That's not Jose Altuve walking in there. I kind of like how this guy pitches. I'm pretty sure they have his number. Jose Altuve has had Robbie Ray's number. And Jose Altuve, by the way, is waking up. He has 4 straight multi-hit games. He's hitting .450 through the last 6 games in his first 6 games in August. Like, this guy is smoking right now. So there's challenge number 1. Challenge number 2 is maybe the best hitter in the American League right now is Yordan Alvarez. 329 batting average, 35 homers, 85 RBIs. He's legitimately putting together triple crown type numbers right now, guys. Houston has 157 home runs so far, third most in baseball. The Padres are sitting at 122. Houston is 9th in Major League Baseball in runs scored. San Diego's 21st. So when I tell you, hey, guys, I need Robbie Ray to show me tonight why the Padres traded for him, this is a legitimate test. Houston has a weird record. They're 59-57. You can look at that and say, yeah, they're slightly above .500. They've won as many games as the Miami Marlins. The difference, though, is that they're winning the American League West, entering tonight a game and a half ahead of Texas. They're not coming here to play out the season. They're not coming here after having sold the farm. They're running their own race, guys. So there's meaningful baseball happening on both sides of the mound. And the Padres need to score tonight. The flip side of all of this is that Houston is starting Ronel Blanco. 3 starts this year. He has an 0-1 record. The last time out against Texas, he went 4 2/3, 5 hits, 3 runs, and 2 walks. So after all of our conversation this week, we saw Mitch Bratt, a lefty, a rookie, dominate 2 nights ago. We saw Cole Drake get tossed up last night a little bit by the Padres offense, a good response against another rookie lefty. We've seen young pitchers. We've seen mystery pitchers. We've seen average guys look incredible. This is another night where the offense needs to do its job. You shouldn't need Robbie Ray to throw 7 shutout innings to win. Give him the support. Because one thing is, from what we learned last night, is that when the Padres offense keeps applying pressure, this team becomes really difficult to beat. It's been the MO since early June. They didn't need to hit 4 home runs. They had 12 hits. They bunted. They moved runners. They manufactured opportunities along the base paths. They added, and then they did that again. And we need to see that mentality, that offensive approach happen tonight.

0: catch the ball, get out in open space, and create some real mismatch as the defense. So I've never been anti-running back. I remember, obviously, back in the era when, you know, running backs completely dominated the NFL. We know those days are not there, but I will say this. It's great to have a great running back when you got a fourth quarter lead and you're trying to run clock. Nothing more valuable than an outstanding running back.
1: Drew Brees gets into the NFL Hall of Fame this weekend. If he never hurt his shoulder and stays in San Diego, how different is Chargers history?
0: Well, let me tell you the story, Jay Riff. When the Chargers drafted him in 2001, and remember that was the draft where they had the first overall pick. They traded it. They ended up getting LaDainian Tomlinson with the fifth overall pick in the draft, and then Drew Brees with the first pick of the second round. So two first ballot Hall of Famers. So I met Drew Brees right after the draft. And the first thing that dawned on me, because I'm 5'11". I'm not 6 feet. I'm 5'11". I've always been 5'11". And I literally looking at this guy eye to eye. So I knew he wasn't 6 feet tall. And with all the prolific numbers he had accumulated at Purdue, I didn't see how this guy would possibly have that kind of career. But it gets back to the idea of, you know, the shoulder injury. But remember, they'd already drafted Phillip Rivers. They drafted Phillip Rivers because they weren't sold on Drew Brees. And then the year that Rivers was a rookie, Drew Brees ends up with a Pro Bowl season. Now you're like, what the hell are we going to do? So it's sort of convenient that at the end of the next year, Brees hurts his shoulder, like, oh, all right, we're ready to hand the ball to Phillip Rivers. And, you know, again, perfect situation, right place, right time with Sean Payton and the kind of offense that he was going to use. And, again, Drew Brees is a great example, again, about there are two things that make great quarterbacks. Two things. One, you have to be able to throw the ball accurately. And secondly, you have to be able to make split-second decisions in the moment on the field. That's why Drew Brees is a first ballot Hall of Famer. It wasn't they had great velocity in the ball. It wasn't they could throw miles. It was none of those things. It was the idea that he could throw the ball accurately, and he was able to process information instantaneously on the field. And that's why Drew Brees is a Hall of Famer.
1: Steve Hartman, you're the man. I'm really grateful for your time and your mentorship. Have a wonderful weekend, and I'm looking forward to talking to you next Friday.
0: All right, now, what do you hear? Hear anything from Fletch? I mean, what's the deal? Are you just silent about his European vacation?
1: Well, so Kendall has actually been the one who's been sending me all the pictures, funny enough. But I sent them to an all-you-can-eat steak and frites place in Paris. I sent them a $75 gift card.
0: Nice.
1: Covered most of their meal, and I have heard like the food coma persists 24 hours later, which means it was amazing. So that's most of the feedback I've gotten, but it sounds like they're having a great time.
0: All right, well, Jay Riff, I take it he'll be back next week.
1: Yep, I'm back right now. I'm here, and we're ready to chat. So,
0: all right, very good. All right, sounds good. Thanks so much, man.
1: Thanks, Steve. Talk to you soon. Have a great weekend, Steve Hartman. Legend. Always a pleasure to catch up with him. We'll talk to him next Friday. We'll take you through the final moment of our show together on the other side. Now is your chance, though, for a four-pack of tickets to see 311 and Dirty Heads on August 19th at North Island Credit Union Amphitheater. Caller number one, the first caller, gets the tickets to see 311 and Dirty Heads, 877-767-4760. 877-767-4760. 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
4: 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Fire department now in that right lane. You backed up all the way to El Cajon Boulevard on that South 15. South 163, very slow. Mission Valley into downtown. Down the coastline, south by plenty of traffic from Las Pulgas and Camp Pendleton to the 78.
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1: Shout out to Carrie for winning the tickets to go see 9/11 and Dirty Heads on August 19th at North Island Credit Union Amphitheater. I said 9/11, I meant 311. It says right in front of me 311. 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I'm sure Schaefer and Sliwa will have more giveaways coming up here from 3 to 6. They are indeed your drive home. Steve Hartman tried to talk us out of not caring about the Dodgers and the Diamondbacks. He didn't do a very good job, though. He's like, oh, the Padres need to worry about themselves. Okay, well, the Padres have been playing pretty good baseball, Steve. They've won 10 of 13. They got two solid acquisitions, though. The opening experience with Casey Mize really challenges that assumption, but in theory, they plug two gaps that should make them a little bit more competitive. So the Padres have been worrying about themselves. The problem is that we have to, as fans, have to wake up tomorrow morning, and one of two things could be happening. This team could be two games back after losing to Arizona, or losing to Houston, and Arizona beating Los Angeles. I guess one of three things can happen, but they could remain one game back. I guess they'd be two games back tomorrow, one game back, or they can win and the Dodgers can win and wake up tomorrow tied for the third wild card in the MLB, in the NL. I'd prefer to wake up with the latter, which means the byproduct is that the Dodgers have to win tonight, which means that I guess by transitive property, one could surmise that I guess we're rooting for the Dodgers, but not really. I'm not rooting for the Dodgers. I'm rooting for Arizona to lose. But the Padres just need to keep on going, man. They did the hard part last night. They got the split out of Arizona. They stayed one game back. They have avoided turning the ugly loss into a bad series. But now you got to keep stacking wins. That's really all this comes down to now. You don't really have to solve the whole playoff race tonight. Steve made a good point. He's like, look, man, we're in early August. It's not September. It's not September 3rd. It's not September 15th. Where you have to worry and scoreboard watch. I do think a bit of scoreboard watching has to be done. I think the margin of error is just too small right now. But you don't have to catch Arizona tonight. You don't have to prove that Mize was the adequate trade target. All you have to do is win the game in front of you. Robbie Ray gives you a legitimate chance to do that. And I'm curious to see what it looks like when this team has a starter who can actually give them some length. Because last night showed you a bullpen that can carry this team, which is something that we knew they could do. But if Robbie Ray can give you six, now you start to see what this roster was supposed to look like after the trade deadline. We didn't get a taste of that with Casey Mize in the blowout loss the other night. But yes, regardless of what Steve Hartman says, we are scoreboard watching. Maybe a little quietly. Maybe it's on my phone Maybe it's under a blanket so that way people don't see that I'm checking the Dodger Diamondback score. We're hosting a bunch of people tonight. Jenna's cooking for 14 people in our 850-square-foot apartment in Sherman Oaks. And they're going to wonder what I'm doing. And part of me is going to be watching Padre baseball. The other part of me is going to be watching Diamondbacks baseball. I'm not going to call it Dodger baseball. And we can pretend that we're above it. And we can pretend like it's early August and that there's still so much time left for things to change that maybe it doesn't matter right now. But honestly, the margin of error is too small. And with the way that this season is going, the Padres played the Diamondbacks in the last series of the regular season on September 25th to 27th. And for whatever reason, when I was reading Kevin Acey's thing this morning, and I read it in the tone of Kevin Acey, does anybody else do that? And it also is like, Kevin Acey writes with the same incantation that he speaks. So I'll like have his soft tonal incantations in my head as I'm reading his articles. I don't know if anybody else does that. Maybe all you hear is his cell phone service when you read his articles. But he made a point like this could come down to these two teams at the end of the regular season. And that's why this stuff matters. That's why the Dodgers beating Arizona matters. Because you really prefer if it doesn't. Steve said, well, it doesn't matter if the Padres go lose 10 of their next 25 games. That's true, but it also doesn't matter if Arizona goes and loses 10 of their next 25 games. And you know what would really help is if they end up losing this weekend. And unfortunately, they're playing the Dodgers, which would require the Dodgers to win. You don't have to be happy that the Dodgers are winning, but you can be happy that Arizona's losing. And we've spent far too much time establishing the distinction, I think, right now to abandon it. I've been talking about it for nearly 3 hours. If San Diego wins and Arizona loses, tie ball game in the wild card standings. It's a nice way to start the weekend. It's going to be a nice weekend. First Saturday, I don't have obligations in nearly a month. I plan on spending it at the pool watching sports. But spending my time at the pool watching sports is a little bit different when I'm watching a team that's in the playoffs from that moment versus a team that's trying to climb in, trying to chase. Maybe coming off a rough loss against another guy who they're facing who is not very good on the pitching side. So for the Padres, stop chasing, start doing. Keep moving forward. You know who also needs to move forward is San Diego FC. This is the weekend where this organization gets to turn the page. The Chucky Lozano saga is over. He gets his start with Galaxy. San Diego gets to stop answering that same question every week of what is going on with this guy and the relationship with this team. Now the responsibility is shifted entirely back onto STFC. The culture is established. The system is there. And now we know what the locker room makeup is. So now it's time to make it work. That's what I'm looking for on Sunday. Not Chucky Lozano, not the breakup. I don't care anymore. Now it's about the team. Tomorrow, the Hall of Fame. We get Canton, Ohio. We get Drew Brees. We got Larry Fitzgerald, Luke Kuechly, Roger Craig, who is well overdue, and Adam Vinatieri. That is a ridiculous group, by the way. A ridiculous group of Hall of Famers. Hall of Fame game meant nothing to me. I understand the feeling that comes with it for this weekend. Football is close. The helmets have been on. And we're arguing about the preseason and fantasy football. So the weekend assignment, as we will rejoin you on Monday at noon. Robbie Ray needs to give the Padres 6 good innings. SDFC needs to turn the page. And for everybody else, enjoy the fact that we actually have some pretty good stuff happening. August is a weird month. Baseball gets serious. Football starts waking up. Soccer's in full swing. And by Monday, there's a decent chance the entire conversation around this Padres team is different. But hopefully, they wake up tied for a playoff spot. Hopefully, Robbie Ray looks exactly like the guy that they traded for. And hopefully the Dodgers win 3 games this weekend in the least enjoyable way imaginable. That's as close and intriguing, I think, as it can get here for a weekend in early August. Enjoy that weekend. We will see you Monday. Big thanks to Brent all week long. Big thanks to Steve Hartman and Drew Ferris, to Mary, to Mike, and to all of you for making us a part of your Friday afternoon plans. Back on Monday with Ben Fletcher from 12 to 2, back solo from 2 to 3. This is San Diego Sports 760 live on the iHeartRadio app. It's the fine gentlemen of John Schaefer and Alan Sliwa taking you on your drive home from 3 to 6. Enjoy the weekend back on Monday. Oh, baby, strap in. It's going to be a good one. 3-6. Schaefer and Sliwa coming up.
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28: 8-game winning streaks on the line for the Braves, who are in New York for the Yankees, and for the Red Sox, who host an Athletics team that has lost 8 straight. The Titans and guard Peter Skoronski have reached agreement on a 4-year, $100 million deal, $88 million guaranteed. He's now the league's highest paid guard. Meanwhile, the Bills give guard Osiris Torrance a 4-year deal worth $78.4 million. I'm Frank Aaron.
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34: 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Padres and Astros are downtown at Petco Park getting set for game one of their series tonight. It's going to be Ronel Blanco going for the Astros and Robbie Ray making his Padres debut. First pitch tonight is at 6:40. Run a business and not thinking about radio? 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

0: I think if the deadline was 3 weeks earlier, they trade Yordan Alvarez. You know, that's where they were. I mean, they were kind of left for dead. They were well under 500. They're 12-3
1: would
0: in the last 15.
1: Would they trade him and he's that good?
0: What's his contract status?
1: Trade Yordan Alvarez?
0: I mean, there was talk of it a few weeks ago, and then they didn't do anything at the deadline. How long is he under contract, Alan? Let me answer that. Signed through 2028, so two more years. He's making a great deal. 6 years, $115 million for the MVP. 6 years, $115 million is a great deal.
1: You would need 39 prospects.
0: To get him.
1: Preller would figure it out.
0: You're exactly
1: He'd figure
0: right.
1: it out.
0: The latest related to Kawhi Leonard and the Clippers. There is more. A developing story we'll share with you on
1: What's
0: the other
1: going
0: side.
1: On with Kawhi?
0: Plus Kevin Acey.
1: All right.
0: We'll ask Kevin Acey about the Padres coming up at 4 p.m. This is Schaefer and Sliwa, San Diego Sports 760, live on the iHeartRadio app.
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4: Southbound side of the 5, things are slowing down coming away from Las Pulgas all the way over to the 78. More delays up ahead coming away from La Jolla Village Drive over to H Street, with northbound slowing from Carmel Mountain to just beyond Loma Santa Fe. And then things are a bit heavy up ahead from Carlsbad Village to Oceanside Boulevard.
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14: 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New e-bike regulations are now in effect in the city of San Diego. The heat wave heats up with a heat advisory and an extreme heat warning through the weekend. And pest control firms in San Diego say the weather means the ants are marching.
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2: Northbound side of the 5, approaching Loma Santa Fe, had a crash here that's being moved over to the right shoulder, but things are going to be heavy from Carmel Mountain. Also, on the northbound side of the 163, transition to the westbound 52, that connector remains closed for a brush fire in the area.
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12: All right, we're going to give away 311 tickets coming up in about 8 minutes. Jaden Denegal, Aztec quarterback, back for year two, joins us at 5:15. So we're in group stage action, Alan, of the League's Cup, which consists of 18 teams from Major League Soccer, 18 clubs from Liga MX. It's three group stage matches, and it did not get off to a good start last night at the Azteca, of all places, for SDFC.
0: They lose
12: to Club America.
0: We screwed up.
12: By not going?
0: I mean, maybe we didn't, because they lost 3-1, and it was 3-0 at halftime.
12: And it was pouring.
0: Was it pouring rain?
12: It was pouring, yeah. So I don't know if we, I don't know, do we want to sit in the rain?
0: Do you remember the Azteca tickets that Mexico and England were to get in? It was like 4 G's.
12: Yeah, and you were in Mexico City and didn't go. Why didn't you go again?
0: Just the 4 G's part, tickets, 4G, the 8,000 part.
12: That was the part of it.
0: But just $55 yesterday to get in.
12: Which would have been amazing to see SDFC at the Azteca. Now,
0: okay, quick question. Which one would you rather? Would you rather see like
12: England, Mexico, or SDFC, Club America?
0: No, but that I love that question. Love that question. Would you rather go and see SDFC at the Azteca, like last night?
12: Mm-hmm.
0: Or would you rather go see Club America taking on another within their league?
12: No, I would have liked to see SDFC take on Club America last night. I think
0: I'm saying
12: be really
0: for like
12: cool.
0: that
12: atmosphere?
0: Environment of like,
12: maybe
0: if
12: MX.
0: It's Monterey's team versus
12: Mexico City's team,
0: yeah.
12: Maybe MX. But I think it would have been a really unique experience to watch SDFC last night. I will just say this in general, and there's a lot of soccer still in front of them. They clearly, like, it's been an extended period of time, correct me if I'm wrong, where they haven't, like, really found their footing in any capacity. You know, yeah, they've had 4 points in their last two MLS matches. Maybe the expectation here was hard. You're playing a really good franchise, obviously, in Club America on the road.
0: I think just that league is... It's a different league.
12: These MLS teams have gotten through.
0: I know, but I'm saying for
12: being on the road,
0: SDFC versus that club yesterday, it almost felt like two different leagues.
12: Definitely based on the result. Now they come home, they take on Tijuana in their second match of Leagues Cup. And
0: by the way,
12: I
0: just got an email. Just got an email on this. Good for them. Sold out on Sunday for this matchup. So.
12: Well, they need to win.
0: Yeah.
12: They need to win the match is the point. Because it's three matches in group stage. They're already 0-1. So I don't know if there's a path through the group stage without winning against Tijuana at home, is how I would look at it. Because if you tie this match or lose it, you'd have 1 point or fewer into your final match of group stage play in the League's Cup.
0: It's kind of weird because, you know, there's a part of me that's like, hey, does this really matter? Or should we just be worried about SCFC trying to make one of these playoff spots in the MLS?
12: We can worry about both.
0: I don't disagree, but it's like, all right, preference-wise, right? That loss yesterday, 3-1, is not going to affect them in the MLS standings. Chucky Lozano, who we were talking about a little bit yesterday, he's going to be part of the Galaxy. Literally, SDFC, it could be between those two clubs as far as who gets into the MLS. I know we still got a lot of, you know, obviously a lot of the season left, or at least close to about half the season left. I'm not saying that it doesn't matter, because clearly you want to win as much as you want. I think Sunday is going to be a phenomenal atmosphere at Snapdragon Stadium because of that matchup. But I actually do think they were building some momentum up until yesterday's game.
12: Maybe they were, with a tie, with a home win.
0: The Colorado game should have been a tie. And it wasn't in the last, you know, it was like the final kick, which is exactly how it's gone. They've had things that have happened so far this year, even in that that last matchup against Minnesota in the 90th minute, should have scored, ball goes off the crossbar. They've had moments that have happened this year where we see this all the time in sports. It's like, is it just not their year? Like, are there enough things that have gone wrong this season to just, when the dust settles, 3 months from now, fast forward, are they not in the playoffs and we're just going to say, yeah, I was never destined to be?
12: I hope they can at least get into the postseason. I think there's plenty of time for them to accomplish that goal. Now, I will say this, Leagues Cup ain't going to be easy to get out of the group stage. Why? Because there's 18 MLS teams and only four advance. There's 18 Liga MX teams, only four advance. So the quarterfinal is four from the MLS, four from Mexico.
0: And if you lose 3-1 in your first
12: freaking game,
0: it almost kind of shuts the door.
12: 18 teams and only four are getting through. You're going to need 6-plus points. And now their only path to 6-plus points is 2 straight wins.
0: What I think these tournaments do, great exposure for SDFC. But you got to go further on in advance in order to get that maximum exposure as possible.
12: Yeah, and they had it earlier this year. What was it, CONCACAF Champions Cup?
0: Yeah.
12: Where they won a round or two. They went to Toluca.
0: That's right.
12: That's really when it started their funk, so to speak. Remember that? They were dealing with the red cards and the injuries and then that loss. And they haven't really fully dug out of it until maybe recently, to your point, in MLS in their last two matches. Maybe. So we shall see. But again, they lose yesterday. They've got TJ coming up on Sunday. That's going to be an amazing atmosphere, isn't it? The Border War?
0: It's awesome.
12: It's going to be an unbelievable atmosphere.
0: By the way, something to keep in mind for SCFC. You see how what their schedule is in the month of August?
12: I mean, how much
0: tougher it's going to get. As in, it's not going to get any easier for SDFC. And I'm trying to look off the top of my head here.
12: What's their strength of schedule?
0: I know they got LAFC at LAFC, tied with the best best record in the Western Conference. I know the Galaxy is in that mix as well. I mean, they're going to have some tough games coming up. So for SDFC, this is going to be August could very well kind of dictate where they are the rest of the way.
12: Does Tijuana still have that Mexican 17-year-old star on his roster? What was it, Mora? You know what I'm talking about.
0: I know. I know there was a lot of interest from
12: Roberto Mora
0: from other clubs, but
12: I don't know if he's on that team or not still. Maybe somebody does. In the chat. All right, coming up at 5:15.
0: So they go LAFC, they go Portland, they go Colorado, and they go Galaxy. They still got four games. After the Tijuana and the Puebla game coming up over these next couple of days, they're playing six times over the course of these next few weeks. So, I mean, interesting time. This could be a make it or break it for the club.
12: What'd you say, Brent? Somebody?
13: It says he's still a Cholo.
12: All right. So, yeah, I think he's one of the top players he's one of the top Mexican national team players. He's 17 years of age. So, we'll see him on display this weekend. All right, Jaden Denegal, Aztec starting quarterback, will join us live at 5:15. We'll get to the wrap on the other side. 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
15: Northbound side of the 5, approaching Loma Santa Fe, had a crash here that's being moved over to the right shoulder, but things are going to be heavy from Carmel Mountain. Also, on the northbound side of the 163, transition to the westbound 52, that connector remains closed for a brush fire in the area.
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28: 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Padres are getting set for game one of their series against the Astros tonight down at Petco Park. It's going to be Ronel Blanco going for the Astros and Robbie Ray making his Padres debut. First pitch is at 6:40. 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
29: This is like the grand plan of A.J. Preller that's never worked. He built this unbelievable bullpen in 2024, Alan, that he couldn't utilize. And here we are again.
0: The Padres making the postseason or making a postseason run. How much of that is on your starting pitching? How much of that is on your bullpen? How much of that is on your offense? Will their offense come through enough to actually give you a chance to hand games over to your bullpen? It's Friday night.
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12: All right, final hour of the week here on Schaefer and Sliwa. Jaden Daniels will join us, the Aztec starting quarterback. He'll join us in 14 minutes. If you miss Kevin Acey, you'll hear that coming up at 5:30. And we have tickets, Alan, to give away.
0: Two. Which ones have we given away so far?
12: We've given away 311.
0: Okay.
12: We're going to give away tickets to see 622.
0: Mm-hmm.
12: Just 311 times two. Now we're giving away tickets to see Luke Bryan and Jason Aldean.
0: We added that from the podcast.
12: 622?
0: Yeah. That.
12: What about 155.5? No.
28: He made his choice. He can live with it. It stays.
12: We're either giving away 155 and a half tickets or 622 tickets.
0: If there's somebody driving right now or listening on the pod, that was like, that was a really good job.
12: I have a lot of dad jokes.
0: I guarantee you there's a handful of people that was like, they put that thing together and like, John, that was really good.
28: Yeah. No. Some mathematician stuck in traffic on the five is like, great. That was genius.
12: That was unbelievable. No, we'll give away
0: Luke
12: Bryan.
0: How do you do that so quick?
12: Luke Bryan and Jason Aldean tickets. Are you a math guy? Do you know math? Like, do you know automatically?
0: Do math? By the way, when you ask some of those questions,
12: you want to know if I'm serious. I'm
0: serious. You a water guy? Like, do you drink water?
12: 5 of 20. Like, you know what a batting average is?
0: I'm not going to be your
12: 250.
0: Your best at a math guy. No.
12: Like, if LeBron is 11 of 20 from the field, he's shooting X percent.
0: Probably 55, right?
12: So you're a math guy.
0: Yeah. Well, that one's easier.
12: It is very easy.
0: Easier.
12: It is.
0: Yeah.
12: What about 3 of 7, LeBron, from the floor?
0: He would be 40?
12: 42.9,
0: I think. 42.9. I think. Look, but if you... Okay, so you know it like that.
12: Because of batting average.
0: No, I'm going to...